0: Hi, Billy Cunningham, the great American. It's great to hear again from Colonel Martin. And I think if you take Colonel Martin and Sean Hannity and Mark Levin and the great American all together and Jack Keane, the general, there is no way on God's green earth that the Revolutionary Guard is ever, ever going to become a participatory democracy. It simply is not true. It cannot happen. Therefore, let's press the advantage we have right now and bring Pax Americana to the Middle East. Let's continue with more. Coming up next is Sherry Few of the USPIE. Bill Cunningham, the great American, with you and all great Americans every Sunday night.
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2: Insisting the pain of the pump will subside after the midterms. With your 1230 report, I'm Lee Mowen, breaking now. That's the words from President Donald Trump, with most tri-state gas stations hovering around $4 a gallon of unleaded.
3: Nationwide, Gas Buddy says Americans are paying an average $4.45, about $1.50 more than at the start of the Iran war. President Trump again arguing prices will soon fall.
4: Oil will come dropping down as soon as Iran gives up, as soon as the war is over, which will be soon.
3: But Trump this weekend rejecting a deal offered by Iran to reopen the Strait of Hormuz if the U.S. again signs on to the terms of this summer's short-lived ceasefire.
2: ABC Stephen Portnoy. Now your latest weather. We're mostly clear tonight with fog possible. The low drops down to 50. We're at 56 right now, and the radar is clear. It's a mostly sunny Monday on tap. It's a high of 75. And Tuesday, slightly warmer, but mostly sunny again. The high hits 77. We've learned President Donald Trump will be hosting a midterm rally this Saturday in the Miami Valley. The Republican National Committee confirmed this rally will take place at Vandalia Butler High School Saturday evening. Doors open at 3:30. The event starts at 5:30. Trump will visit Ohio to support U.S. Senator John Husted, who's competing against former Senator Sherrod Brown. The event is free, but you need to register for a ticket on the GOP events page. Also, Kentucky Governor Andy Beshear will be visiting Cincinnati today at the Rookwood Pavilion for his Go and Do Likewise book tour. He'll be joined by Cincinnati Mayor Abtab Pierval at the Joseph Beth Bookstore starting at 7 o'clock. Tickets are $31. That includes a signed copy of Governor Beshear's book. Your next update is at 1 o'clock with breaking news anytime. I'm Lee Mowen, News Radio 700 WLW Cincinnati.
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0: much are you willing to work? So I was just doing weekend stuff. So it was like, how much work do you have? And
1: that was the right answer, right?
0: Absolutely. I was working like from, I would work Saturday mornings, Saturday overnights, and Sunday overnights. And that was, and these were like, the overnight ones were like 6-7 hours, and then like, you know, 5 hours on Saturday morning when absolutely nobody was working. And when I was at college radio, we played old people like me in Dayton will remember Music of Hungary, that I was running those tapes.
1: Oh, really?
0: You know, there was a guy, some old dude would come in, and there used to be, I know, I assume it's still there, the large Hungarian population in Dayton. So this guy would come in and play Hungarian music for an hour, and I ran that tape.
1: Nice.
0: I was that guy.
1: That's where you got to start out, man. Now, did they ever, like quiz you, like, what's the second track on Back in Black? And if you didn't say, you know, Shoot the Thrill.
0: Nah.
1: You're like, he doesn't know what he's talking about in this world of rock and roll.
0: No, they don't care about that. If you say, okay, who's AC/DC? I don't know. That would probably end your chances.
1: Yeah, you got to know who some of the top bands are.
0: Are they like hard rock or something? I don't know.
1: I don't know.
0: And we were also talking about punctuality as far as job and interviews and stuff go. And Gary, you've been holding there for a little bit in Sims Township. What's going on, buddy?
2: Hey, Rocky. Hi, Eddie. How you guys doing today?
1: Good, buddy.
2: I got two quick stories about the late Skip Prosser, basketball coach at Xavier, as you well know.
0: Sure.
2: During his summer camp, and I worked many years as a staffer on his during his summer camp. And he would always say this to his campers. I mean, he's got 200, 300 kids around him. He would always say this. You can't be on time, be early. Can't be on time and be early. And then he would glance at the staff, the adult staff members, reminding us that we better be on time for the start of camp. But and another quick story, Skip would go down on his knees in center court, and he would knock on the floor, and he would tell the kids to say, knock, knock, knock. He would go knock, knock, knock, and he would say to the kids, who's there? And he would say, opportunity, and had the kids say in response, open the door and let it in. Great words of wisdom. Great words of wisdom.
1: That's inspiring.
2: Don't be afraid of opportunities. Open the door and let it in. That's all I want to tell you guys. Have a good afternoon. You guys right. Take care.
0: Thanks, Gary.
1: That's good advice.
0: Well, yeah, that's sounds like somebody I would have said to my kids, and they wouldn't even looked up for their phone.
1: Coaches always have good sayings and quotes and motivational.
0: Yeah, because you know if you don't pay attention, they're going to smack you sideways.
1: I mean, most of a coach's job is figuring out how do I motivate my guys? How do I get them to be motivated? How to get them to love this? How do I get them to get better? So it's a whole science, man.
0: Give me everything.
1: Give me everything.
0: This is always good. We got Chris in Westchester. Chris, what are we talking about here job interview-wise?
3: Okay, gentlemen, I've been driving a truck for 48 years. I've been in this industry a long time. And this is still the one industry where you can literally show up to your job interview looking like a homeless person, and they will hand you a set of keys. Can you drive a truck? Yes. Okay, can you speak English? Yes. Okay, can you back a truck up? Yes. Do you know what a shower is? Sometimes. Okay, here's the keys. At some point, take one. Thank you. The job's yours. I've seen some of these guys when they show up, it's like, oh, my God, really? But it also says something about the company that's hiring you. Because most of the better off companies and the better companies that are more professional, they do take a little bit of pride in what their drivers look like and how they act around the public, because you are dealing with the public all day. But some of these places, brother, it's like, wow, did I just walk into, is this a meth clinic? Is this, what's going on here? Okay, this doesn't look, okay, why are there 17 people here and I only see 4 teeth? Okay, that's a problem. Yeah, it's pretty bad. But the industry, other than that, what do you

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2: We are rolling right along on this Monday night of Bengals Line on the Bengals Radio Network and 700 WLW, sorting through 30-27, the final yesterday in Pittsburgh as the Bengals dropped to 2-1. And Tony, I'll make the argument, the job the Bengals did up front on the offensive line protection-wise, I don't know, I think in the end, at the end of the season, we'll be able to stack that up against maybe the best day of protection against that Steeler defense. You referenced it earlier. TJ Watt just was reduced to virtually a non-factor.
3: They were awesome for much of the day. And we reacted, and I get it. We react a certain way. You have to remember the week before, that is the Houston Texans front. Arguably the best front in the NFL. And I feel like the offensive line understood that, and they took that challenge, and they answered the bell. They were awesome in pass protection. I don't believe, Lance, that Amarius Mims has given up a pressure through three games this year. Going up against that Texans front, and then yesterday, for the most part, TJ Watt. I thought maybe the Steelers would move TJ Watt more. They were steadfast that they are going to allow him to go against Amarius Mims. Yep. Mims won that battle convincingly. There was one pressure given up that caused a sack, and then there was the ultimate pressure up the middle from Dalton Risner at the end of the game that ultimately caused a fumble that ended the game. Outside of that, Burrow was clean for the most part. When they needed those third and longs, the protection held up and allowed him to move around. I would still like to see them move the pocket more. And I'm not saying straight rollouts, but you watch what Aaron Rodgers does. I watched a little bit last night with Matthew Stafford. They will move the pocket slightly, set up, so you're just changing the launch angle of where the quarterback is throwing from, and it changes the perception of where the D-line is trying to get home to. Yeah. I think they can still do a better job of that. They also need to find more of the identity of who they want to be. We talked so much in the offseason about what? Under center. Chase Brown yesterday had 13 carries for 61 yards and 4.7 yards per carry. That is winning. So if you're going to be the under center run team and you're getting five or six a pop, stick to it. Put that number up to 20, 21 carries, because eventually then the defense will have to adjust. They'll have to bring an extra hat in the box, and then that's going to open up the deep shots down the field. It almost feels like at times they get bored. Well, we're getting 5 yards a carry, but I want to throw the ball. And then you miss a throw, and you're third and long, and you take a quarterback hit. I think their run game, especially under center, blocking has been fantastic. I think that's something they can rely on a little bit more.
2: Let's get the word from in the trenches. We go up front. Here's Orlando Brown after the game.
4: As I've spoke about over the past few weeks, it hasn't been perfect. You know, although we were able to go 2-0 up until this point. So there's a lot for us to clean up, and we will.
5: Did it feel like you guys are playing almost uphill from the jump? They jumped on you. You guys are playing from behind at times. You did grab the lead, obviously, in the second half, but you guys never possessed the ball with the lead.
4: Yeah, I can't necessarily say it felt that way. And that's not a discredit to them. I think it's just more so our mindset and approach as an offense, you know, feeling like we are always in control. So for what it's worth, I understand what the scoreboard said, but I think our focus was on playing for each other, and obviously going out there to get a win, which we didn't do today.
6: The protection, by and large, was terrific. Unfortunately, the final snap of the game was a forced fumble. But what did you think of the job that you and everybody else up front did today?
4: We fought hard, man. You know, for all of us, you know, we beat ourselves up when it's not enough to win. We take a lot of pride in one another, take a lot of pride in what we build in our room, keeping our quarterback safe, running the ball well. But it's never a good feeling, you know, when we do that, man. And to me, the beauty of it all is it's a lot for us to learn from.
6: You got to the 38 before they forced that fumble that decided the game. I'm sure you're thinking, all right, we're going to go to right down here and score. Was it kind of shocking to end as abruptly as it did?
4: Yeah, man, to be honest, anytime.

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6: 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Lance McAllister hanging out with Tony Pike, breaking down 30-27. The final numbers, the sad number, Steelers over the Bengals. We've got the Jaguars to get to in hour number three as well.
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6: That was very well done.
7: Thank you.
6: Very well done.
7: Thank you.
6: Just like audibilizing like a quarterback
7: yep.
6: can.
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6: Read and react. Let's react to the Bengals defense from a linebacker standpoint. Barrett Carter after the game breaking it all down.
8: The big thing for me right now that I saw was third down efficiency. I felt we weren't getting off the field like we should have. But I have to watch the film and see the exact specifics on what we're wrong.
9: It looked like a lot of shades at 25, the way the defense played at certain times. Is it frustrating considering y'all feel like y'all turned the corner to have maybe some of the mistakes that kind of crept up throughout the points last season?
8: I mean, this is one step in the journey. I'm pissed off that we lost, but I love these guys. I know that we have the right guys in this locker room to respond and, you know, get back on track. And we have a bunch of leaders who are going to, you know, obviously correct the mistakes and find out what went wrong. But we know that this game should not have gone the way that it went today. But we have the right guys in the locker room to respond. So we'll be back next week, and it's going to start on Wednesday at practice, just being more intentional and, you know, hammering those details out.
6: Barrett Carter after the game. Tony, let's talk linebackers. And I think there's been a sense over the first 2 weeks that everybody was excited about the growth and development of Barrett Carter and Demetrius Knight Jr., that we've talked so much about the investment and all the chips in on these guys, and they really need them. And they've performed well in the first 2 weeks at times, but I think everybody realistically thought there's still a ways to go. There's still some work to do, and it feels like the Steelers kind of looked and said, oh, yeah, there is work to do, and we're going to make it even more difficult for them yesterday.
7: Still feels like the point of the defense, if I was an offensive coordinator, I would attack early.
6: Yes.
7: You know, they've got answers at corner. When Brian Cook's healthy, they have answers in the secondary. They can get after the quarterback. They have Dexter Lawrence in the middle. If I'm going against the Bengals defense, I'm going to say, I need to see you at the linebacker level make plays. They hit Jaylen Warren on the check down to start the game. Missed tackles lead to an explosive play in the pass game. They got to the second level. They blocked the Bengals front. And again, I thought, you go back and watch some of the tape, there were times where there was a hole to fill, and it just seemed like Barrett Carter and Demetrius Knight were hesitant. For the first time yesterday, it felt like they were late getting there. And then that gets the running back through that hole and then up to the second level, where now it's a one-on-one situation.
6: Yes.
7: And it's much harder to bring them down. Way too many missed tackles yesterday. The Darnell Washington catch and run, that's a 2-yard gain if Barrett Carter makes the tackle in space. You cannot miss tackles in the National Football League. You can't give up the yards after the catch or yards after that initial contact.